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0: Oh, a plumber's van. Ah, just what I need. What's the number? 01273 84. Oh, missed it.
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0: Oh, there's an electrician. Just what I want. What's the number? 01227 39. Ah! Missed it.
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Hello. Sound surprised to see me or hear me even. Welcome along to the Stanberry Show. How are you doing? Well, we just kick things off in a right royal style then with Mr. Phil Collins. He'll be a sir soon, won't he? Good old Phil, 73. Not his fault. Used to be the drummer, of course, with Genesis, and then the lead singer, as well as, yes. Two Hearts came out in 1988, got a number one in the UK and the United States of the Americas. The interesting thing about that song, Phil, I've always loved Motown, same as I do, And he wrote that song with Lamont Dozier of Holland, Dozier and Holland. Very interesting fact. It's taken from the film Buster, which Phil got an Oscar nomination for. Yeah, well done, son, well done. Right on the Stanberry Show today, we got coming up now Chris Rea, Pitbull and John Ryan. Blondie, Weezy, Pretenders, 3 Degrees, St. Lundy, Captain Antoniel, No Doubt, and Lady Soul. R.B. Greaser, great oldie. Then into the coffee break, we have Gilead, John Legend, and Madison Cunningham. What a gorgeous voice she has. You're with the Stan Berry Show. For your sins, yes, that's right. You have signed a contract, you can't go anywhere for that. You can take me in your back pocket on your phone if you want, out in the garden. But you have signed a contract and you are with me for the next 2 gorgeous hours of music. Stand by, my men and women. And kids and dogs and cats, yeah.

Yeah. Get in the kitchen and cook them onions. Those lovely green onions. You just had then the lovely sound of Debbie Harry, Blondie, of course. And the tide is very high. It's what they call blue-eyed reggae. Meaning it's mainly done by Caucasian, of course. That's it. Very, very talented lady, of course. Above that, you had Pitbull and featuring John Ryan. The song was called Fireball. There's a Fire Maguire. And that got on the charts in 2014, UK number 49. It wasn't a big hit, but it's a good old song. That, well, it's not old, it's new. Isn't it? Above that, the wonderful Mr. Chris Rea. And his brother, John Front. Got a Rea Front. The song's called Let's Dance. Enough of that terrible Tony Blackburn type jokes. Cannot do them. Booker T and the MGs telling you about those green onions. Stand by.

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1: You sure is, my man. My woman. So you just had, of course, the lovely voice of Mrs. Chrissy Hynes, The Pretenders. Don't get me wrong. Got a number one in 1986. Above that, a newish sort of song, Weezer. And the song's called Island in the Sun. Plenty of fun on the sun. Yeah, okay. Must drink more water. Yeah, no.

The Sound of Philadelphia. And you had a bit of that at the top, but in the meantime, we had Captain Antoniel. Love will keep us together, of course it will. I was telling you the other day, the other week, the other month. I was trying to fix a puncture, my bicycle puncture, while I was sat in the bath, and it didn't work. Well, it still don't.

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1: Here's the time check. Here's the time check. It's the time check now.
2: It's 1:45. Oh, I must get a little hand put on that watch.
0: Yeah, I must do, actually. So you had, as I say, Captain and Tennille Lovell keep us together. Above that, St. Lundy. They named an island after him. Nights Like This. And the Philadelphia I was talking about at the top was the 3 Degrees. When will I see you again? Very soon.
3: 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Here comes Johnny Reggae. 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
4: Just you don't have to forget. Just remember this Sunday, all right?

0: Good morning. It's 7 o'clock a.m. Welcome to the BBC, and I'm now handing you over to for the very first show. Good job I didn't do it. Anyway, it was a theme tune from first ever Radio 1 play thing. Okay, just had an old song then by R.B. Greaves even. A song called Take a Letter, Maria. I need to lie down in the darkened room. I'm really all confuddled today. Above that, you had the band called No Doubt, featuring Gwen Stefani. And the Lady Saw, born in 1969 in the Jamaicas, called Underneath It All. Got a number 18 in the UK, 2002, there you go.
1: DJ Stanberry, making you feel all tingly. It's hard to...

0: Nice little bit of guitar music there for you. Right, in the coffee break, you just had the lovely sound of Madison Cunningham. She joined us on the planet in 1996. She's only a baby. The song was called In My Life. That was a massive hit for it. Got to number 78 in UK chart. It's a lovely song. It was a cover version of the 1965 Beatles song, taken from the album Rubber Soul, called In My Life. Beautiful, beautiful. And talking about lives, above that was John Legend, or Legend as he likes to be called. The thing was called All My Life. A lot of lives going on. Top of the coffee break was Gilead. How Precious You Are. Words in there was absolutely stunning. I'm glad I wrote that song. Stand by for part two. Hopefully the frog has left the throat.
1: DJ Stanberry. Making you feel all tingly.

That's a high note. There you had it. That was Coldplay, 1997. They got together. The song was called Viva La Vida. 2008 got to number one in the UK and the USA. What about that, Trevor Boys? Above that, an oldie from Nick Kershaw. Wouldn't it be good, they said. Wouldn't it be good? And a song then from 1968. You weren't born, I know that. The Showstoppers, they were called. Ain't nothing but a house party. You've had a few of them, eh? Yes. Welcome to part two of the Stanberry Show. If you missed part one, where you been? What do you mean you had to go shopping with the missus? Could have took me in the basket. All those ear things that make your ears bleed. Stand by coming up now. The Killers, The Script, Dua Lipa, Pluto Cheverton, Maroon 5, Four Tops, Supreme, Stevie Wonder, Hot Chocolate, Marcia Griffiths. So much music for you to play, Stan.

0: Do you know what? I thought I'd just get up from... I was laying down then in the darkened room, as I normally do. Just having a little rest in between the music songs. What did I play you then? Oh, yeah, I played you The Script. The Man That Can't Be Moved. That was me just now. I was in Jay and Dot's Rock Spots. Above that, The Killers, bit of rock either side, rock bands type of thing. Mr. Brightside. So it was. God, what's she screaming about there in the background?
1: Crack, put some cut in your strut and some pride in your stride. Stan Berry's on the case.
0: I am, baby.
2: Live where the action is.
1: Check it out. We got action with the one and only Stan Berry. Mercy, Mr. Percy.

0: Let's have a city riot. Okay, we had Maroon 5 and This Love, and then that reggae mix-up jingle, Pluto Shevrington, and Dat, D-A-T. Nice bit of reggae, that. On top of the three, we had Dua Lipa, her latest one, Illusion. Got a 9 so far in the UK charts.
1: Number one producer.
0: Yeah.
1: Number one DJ.
0: Yeah, thank you.
1: Number one factor. Scene. Blop, blop.
0: Love that guy. He flew all the way over from Jamaica to make that jingle for me. Lovely fella. Pluto Shevrington. Stand by, ladies and gentlemen. This is the Motown Montage.
2: Musical power. Tam Lamontown.

0: That was the Motown montage. You just had Mr. Stevie Wonder, A Place in the Sun. Wouldn't that be nice? Great summer this year, though. I remember the day very, very well. Above that was the Supremes and I Hear a Symphony. Top of the trio was, of course, the Four Tops, Ray. That was originally done by a band called The Left Bank, and I never, ever knew that till I was doing my research this week. Walk Away, Renee. Got a number three in the UK in 1968. Feeling great in 68, yeah.
1: Started with a kiss.

Well, I hope they are. 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Yeah, just had Marcia Griffiths, nice reggae song. She joined us in 1949. The song's called Everywhere. Above that good old hot chocolate. It started with a kiss, it always does. And then it goes a bit further, doesn't it? You were saying I know this song, yet Top of the Pops was used it. The original song, Hola

Okay, we got some more to go, but I'm going to say my bye-byes now. So you can just relax and listen to the music. And I hope to catch you next week. My thank you this week for joining me. Sad being on my own. Till we stand there, look after yourselves. Get rid of the frog by next week, I hope.

0: That's Lulu. I'm In Love Again, her latest single, and this week's Road Roller on Big L International.
1: From bangers to boppers, it's the Gary Jackson Experience.

0: He wants to calm down a bit, doesn't he? We started off with Sugar Babes and Freak Like Me, one of the remixing or the reworking of an old Gary Numan song. And they were followed by George Michael and a song called Freak, with a lot of E's in it. Hello, I hope I find you well. It's Gary back with some music across the decades. And next up, it's the Beatles cover version. And this time round, it's soul singer Al Green.
1: They covered the Beatles. Maybe they should have known better.
2: Yeah, we got the feeling now. We got the feeling now.
3: Shut up, Al Green.
2: Oh, boy. That'll... All right, man. God damn.

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Now, Sugarland are back. They had great success about 10 or 15 years ago. A male-female duo. And they're very much back with some more great music. This is from one of their earlier albums called Enjoy the Ride, a song simply called Stay.

0: Oh, a plumber's van. Ah, just what I need. What's the number? 01273 84. Oh, missed it.
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7: Do you know, last summer I was up in Scarborough for the summer season, and my wife and I, went down to the beach with a topless bathing suit. She did, and the lifeguard said, "Good morning, sir."

0: Ladies and gentlemen, this just in. The dance floor needs a chiropractic treatment. 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
1: Gary Jackson.
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0: couple of dance floor bangers there. We heard Booty Love and a song called Some Kind of Rush, followed by Rihanna and a song called Don't Stop the Music. Now we're going from dance music to something a lot more quiet. In fact, it's the Follow That feature for this week, and it's an Eva Cassidy Follow That. So before we hear from Eva, here's the original version of a song that she covered.
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0: We heard Louis Armstrong, of course, with What a Wonderful World, followed by Eva Cassidy, who covered What a Wonderful World, with another song that she covered, and I have to be honest and say, I think she made it her own. That was Over the Rainbow.
1: 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Welcome to Unique, Newmarket's most unique nightlife experience. 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

I'm not sure about a record you might have in your loft, a record you might have stashed away on a hard drive somewhere, or on a cloud subscription. That was Jennifer Lopez and a song called Ain't It Funny. Before that, Thin Lizzy from their album Jailbreaker, hit a single called The Boys Are Back in Town. Now the songwriting feature, and this time round it's two songs written or co-written by Jess Glynn, and we will start with Little Mix.

0: Yeah, Jess Lynn and Hold My Hand. That's a song that's done very well for her on the back of a TV ad. And before that, Little Mix and Woman Like Me. Both of those songs, of course, co-written by Jess. Now we're off to the birthdays. Yep, another Book of Days coming up now.
1: The Book of Days, celebrating a birthday today.

Many happy returns of the day today to Ryan Jusic, drummer with Maroon 5, who had the 2004 UK number one album Songs About Jane, the 2004 US number one and UK number four single She Will Be Loved. Born today, 1977, he left the band in 2006, and we heard one of their hits, which I'm not sure included him actually, called Moves Like Jagger. Also celebrating a birthday, 1971, Paul Winterhart, drummer with English psychedelic rock band Cooler Shaker. Between 1996 and 1999, they had several top 10 hits on the UK singles chart, including Hey Dude, Govinda, Hush, and the song we're about to hear, Tatva. And their debut album, K, reached number one on the UK album chart.

We heard Kula Shaker first and a song called Tafa. And there was Dutch jazz and pop saxophonist Candy Dulfer, who had the 1990 UK number 6 single Lily Was Here with David A. Stewart. She has performed and recorded with Prince, Van Morrison and Angie Stone, and has performed live with Alan Parsons, Pink Floyd and Tower of Power. She hosted the Dutch television series Candy Meets in 2007, in which she interviewed musicians. In 2013, she became a judge in the 5th season of the Dutch version of X Factor. Also celebrating a birthday, 1963, Jarvis Cocker, singer from English rock band Pulp, who had the 1995 UK number 2 single Common People. He quit the band in January 1997. Pulp were regarded among the Britpop Big Four, along with Oasis, Blur and Suede. He later presented a BBC Radio 6 music show called Jarvis Cocker's Sunday Service.

0: music from across the decades with Gary Jackson.
1: Oh, it's all right. I'm sure that we can handle this situation maturely, just like the responsible adults that we are. Isn't that right, Mr. Poopy Pants?

0: That's UB40 featuring United Colours of Sound and the old song Swing Low Sweet Chariot, which has been adopted by so many rugby supporters over recent years. Now we're going to, sort of slow things down because this is the sloppy bit in this week's show, and we will start with the Stereophonics.
1: The sloppy bit.
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0: the sloppy bit in this week's show. We started off with the Stereophonics and Maybe Tomorrow, and followed them with Beth Nielsen Chapman and a song called All I Have.
1: Unique! New Market's number one nighttime venue. 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

Craig David and a song called 7 Days. Now we are heading relentlessly up towards this week's Darwin Award, and to take us up to it, this is Tony Braxton, who's really laying into some poor guy with a song called He Wasn't Man Enough.

This is in 2007, and it's confirmed true by Darwin. The title of the story is Elephants Press Back. In 2007 in India, increased mining and recent rains in southeast India have unsettled the wildlife. In the past few months, migrating elephants have killed 11 people in southeast India. A team of four journalists decided to interview this herd of rogue elephants. They went into the forest in search of the rogues on foot. Elephants are big, and elephants are fast. As the recent deaths illustrate, a person can't outrun an elephant. But these intrepid journalists apparently assumed that a press pass grants immunity. With a nose for news, the journalists sniffed out the herd. Once located, it was only natural to capture the photogenic animals on film. Unfortunately, the elephants were camera shy, and angered by the flash, the irritated herd charged the paparazzi, miraculously killing only one of the four. His remains could not be retrieved.

That's the Vapors for our reporters who got charged by a herd of elephants, and a song called News at 10. Thanks very much for keeping me company. Hope you can join me same time next week for another look at music across the decades, another Darwin Award, and another Book of Days. And I'll leave you as usual with one more song for our idiot reporters who decided to encourage a herd of elephants to charge them. The Jam and News of the World.

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0: It's a John Tesh Radio Show. We have intelligence for your life for you. And do you ever sneak off during the workday to take a nap? I do, often. Turns out, it's not such a bad idea because we now know it can restore your attention and brain power. But would you believe 91% of employees say they regularly nap on the job? That's according to a new survey, which also found that the average workday nap lasts about 38 minutes. 60% of those sleepy workers are hiding their napping habit from their bosses, even though most of them say sleeping on the job improves their productivity and focus. So where is everybody sleeping? The survey results found that people are resting in unused meeting rooms, break rooms, their cars especially, and even in the bathroom at work. If you're in that 91% of nappers, like me, have this statistic ready to share with your boss if she catches you. A 2025 study from the National Institutes of Health found midday rest periods had a positive effect on workplace evaluations. And by the way, Inc. magazine reports that one-third of daily nappers said they were promoted in the past year. Hello, successful napping.
1: Intelligence for your life.
0: And coming up, studies show that a healthy gut microbiome is crucial for good health. We've reported on that many times. So, will taking a probiotic supplement help you achieve a healthier microbiome? Well, my friends at the MD Anderson Cancer Center looked into the pros and cons of probiotics. I'm going to share their findings next.

0: I'm a Plymouth dealer, a dealin' man. And right now I'm giving the best deal ever on that new Plymouth Barracuda.
1: Hey, man, the name of the Plymouth Fastback is the Barracuda.
0: I can't pronounce Barracuda.
1: Yeah, well, look, man, try this. Say back.
0: Back.
1: Ra.
0: Ra.
1: Coo.
0: Coo.
1: Da.
0: Da.
1: Now put it all together.
0: Baba, ra, ra, coo, coo, da, da.
1: Well, it ain't Barracuda, man. But I think we got a hit record.

0: All right, my friends, study after study now show that a healthy microbiome is crucial for good health. That's the colony of bacteria in your gut, you know this. But if you're already healthy, taking probiotic supplements could actually do more harm than good. This is from Dr. Lorenzo Cohen, Director of Integrative Medicine at the MD Anderson Cancer Center. He says people with a diverse gut microbiome tend to age more healthfully and develop fewer diseases. But probiotics from supplements can disrupt the balance in your gut, triggering health issues. It's why Dr. Cohen recommends feeding your microbiome with food instead of a bunch of supplements all the time. Meaning, eat plenty of fiber from produce and nuts and beans and whole grains. We should also be eating fermented foods like yogurt and sauerkraut. I've also told you about kimchi, which Dr. Cohen calls nature's probiotics. And taking a probiotic when you're on antibiotics may not be good either. In a study, when healthy adults took a course of antibiotics followed by a probiotic supplement to replace the bacteria the antibiotic was killing, it took 5 months for their gut microbiome to return to normal. When people took antibiotics and no probiotic, their gut health returned to normal in 3 weeks. Wow! So, the good doctor says if you want to maintain or repair your gut microbiome, do it with food rather than a bunch of probiotic supplements.
1: Intelligence for your life.
0: And coming up, why do some people chase adventure while others just want peace and quiet? I'll tell you why science says it all comes down to our 16 basic human desires. Stand by.

0: All right, my friends, have you ever wondered why some people crave adventure while others are happiest just organizing their closet? Psychologist Stephen Rice from Ohio State says it's all about your personal mix of basic human desires. These desires shape how we think, work, and connect with the world. They motivate our actions and they define our personalities. And they include things like independence, power, social connection, honor, family, romance, avoiding pain, and even saving money. And what makes each of us unique is how we rank these desires in our own lives. Makes sense, right? For example, you're not lazy. Maybe your brain just doesn't crave achievement the same way your workaholic friends does. Or maybe your kid isn't antisocial. They just value tranquility. Rice says, we run into trouble when we assume everybody wants what we want, and it can lead to frustration, disappointment, and strained relationships. The bottom line, people aren't wrong just because they value different things than we do. And when it comes down to it, we all share the same motivations in life, just in a different order. I love this.
1: Oh no, not again. Where's the electrician's number?
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0: John Tesh back with you with the Bad Breath Report. What is the worst time of day for bad breath? It's officially 3 p.m. That is when things like coffee, lunch, and stress, dehydration combine to make your mouth smell like a cesspool. Hormones we secrete when we're stressed dry out our mouth, and a lack of saliva boosts bad breath, as you know from listening to this show. If you want to freshen your mouth, if you don't have toothpaste on hand, simply swish and gargle a lot of plain water. Then keep drinking it to stay hydrated, and your breath will improve.
1: IFYL. Intelligence for your life.

0: For my health and wellness files, here we go with a quick fix for managing anxiety. Try a grounding exercise. Dr. Sharon Martin is a clinical social worker and psychotherapist who recommends this exercise to her patients. Here's how it works. It's tough to do this over the radio because you can't see me. I'm acting it out. So if you don't get it, then make sure you just Google grounding exercises. But here we go. You first take a seat in a quiet place, right? But don't worry if you can't find total serenity. The exercise is designed to help you wherever you are. So I'm doing it right now. You put your feet on the floor. You place your hands either on your seat or on your knees. That helps you physically ground yourself to the floor and your seat. And the stable position is to help you feel more secure. And then take a deep breath and keep your eyes open. Focus on something you see or sense around you. It could be the texture of your pants, how the seat feels, the light coming through a window, even the colors of the shoes people around you are wearing. Continue to breathe deeply and just think about what's around you. And slowly, your mind will start to tune out the anxiety. Now, this is just one type of grounding exercise. All of them are designed to work anywhere, at work, home, or at the mall. The point of it is to make you present in the moment because anxiety is rooted in thoughts of the past or the future. So the next time anxiety strikes, try that grounding exercise and see if you don't feel better. I use this exercise, a form of this exercise, about 15 minutes before I take the stage to play piano.
1: Intelligence for your life with John Tesh.
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0: John Tedgwick, Gib Gerard, and Connie and I went on just a little vacation for my birthday. She took me to the beach for a couple of days. And so Leroy the dog stayed with Gib and his family. Actually, he was with Gib because he's the only one that's, well, I shouldn't say it, but you're in charge.
1: I am in charge.
0: So I wonder if you feel this way. So researchers found that you can instantly turn back the clock 10 years if you just have a dog around. Researchers found dogs, they make us more active. And they help us feel 10 years younger, and it's a responsibility.
1: Look, it's another touch point, another thing to do, and it does require you to be active. I mean, even just the bending of getting down to put the food bowl down to pick up the you know, detritus of the dog.
0: Are you trying to say poop?
1: Yeah, I am. Okay. I just, you know, I don't want to. But that, in dealing with all of that, the amount of physical activity in uncomfortable situations that a dog kind of requires, those things are actually really good for us, and we should be doing more of that. You should be building that into your life no matter what, and a dog kind of forces you to. You don't really have a choice because you're on the dog has its own schedule, right? So you're going to have to bend down a little bit today whether you like it or not.
0: Yeah. If you want to turn back the clock 10 years, get yourself a dog.

0: is Miguel.
1: The music of your life.
2: It's Intelligence for Life on the John Tesh Radio Program. Are you like me? Are you trying to eat at the same time every day because you listen to this program and you know how healthy it is for you? Well, first, if you can do this, eat at the same time every day, you and I are going to have better digestion, because when our body knows when food is coming, guess what? It starts getting ready by pumping out digestive enzymes. We'll also sleep better. When our food intake is on a schedule, it helps set our body clock. Our body and brain will know when to anticipate sleep each night and automatically start relaxing. People who don't sleep well have a body clock that's out of sync, and mine is often, by the way. The last benefit of eating meals at the same time every day, the better sleep you're going to be getting will reduce your risk of Alzheimer's. Hello, that's a big headline. Here it is again. The better sleep you're going to be getting will reduce your risk of Alzheimer's disease. According to the American Medical Association, people who sleep the best have less plaque buildup in the brain that is, as you know, linked to Alzheimer's. All that from trying to eat at the same time every day. Let's do it.
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2: Coming up, if you're suffering from brain fog, we're going to clear the mental clouds. We'll share the root causes of fuzzy thinking in a moment.

0: right, my friends, what's behind your brain fog and fuzzy thinking? Well, if you've been sleeping well and your brain fog lasts more than a couple of weeks, here's what may be at the root of it. First, it could be a sign of overwhelming stress. Extremely stressful situations like losing a job, getting divorced, or living through a pandemic can make us more forgetful and spacey. Columbia University psychiatrist Dr. Maddie Hornig says stress can be as mentally draining as running a marathon is physically draining. Another reason for brain fog, if you're a woman in her 40s or 50s, it could be a sign that menopause is around the corner. Because when your hormones fluctuate, it can cause temporary changes in cognition. So, women entering menopause may have trouble staying focused and using their working memory. But we can eat our way out of brain fog, say the experts. Foods like salmon, dark chocolate, and leafy greens are known to improve our brain power. And a diet of junk food can slow down brain function by almost 25%. But one key nutrient that can help you cut through the fog is iron. It's essential for memory and focus, and getting enough is as simple as having protein at every meal, like beef, chicken, shellfish, or beans. But be careful supplementing with iron. Talk to your doctor first. It can be toxic.
1: Intelligence for your life.
0: And coming up in a moment, this will be a conversation starter for you. I'm going to tell you why scientists say just talking about bugs can make you itchy all over. Stand by.

0: Are you like me? Do you ever get itchy just hearing somebody mention itchy stuff like lice or even bed bugs? Neurologists say our brain can simulate a physical sensation even when nothing is actually touching us. It is a phenomenon called contagious itch, and it's real. According to a board-certified neurologist, his name is Dr. Cheyenne Lachan, when we hear about bugs crawling on somebody, our brain lights up the same way it would if we were being crawled on. It activates your somatosensory cortex. That is the part of the brain that processes things like pain and touch. And just like that, you're scratching. This reaction is part imagination, part empathy, and part ancient instinct. Our ancestors needed to stay alert to bugs because of disease and parasites. So your brain is wired to overreact just in case. And people who are naturally anxious or extra sensitive to body signals are even more likely to feel all itchy from bug talk. The good news is, experts say, simply reminding yourself that the itch isn't real can help turn the sensation off. You can also do grounding exercises or even distract your senses by touching something cold or textured. Bottom line, we're not crazy, we're just human.
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0: Another important piece from our relationship files. Did you know that giving your partner the silent treatment, quote unquote, it causes more damage to a relationship than any other type of conflict? Yep. Researchers at Texas Christian found that refusing to talk or even acknowledge a partner is the most common pattern of conflict in relationships today. It also causes more stress and anxiety than confrontations or arguments. And it can trigger everything from an upset stomach to a urinary tract infection to diarrhea. The silent treatment can even lead to aggression when the person being ignored simply can't stand it anymore. Don't use the silent treatments.
1: Intelligence for your life with John Tesh.

Time for some health and wellness intel. John Tesh with you. And next time you come down with a stomach bug, make sure you have some white tea on hand. According to the American Society of Microbiology, don't miss this, a mug of white tea could be just what the doctor ordered to kill the bacteria that causes stomach infections. Now, when the scientists exposed Salmonella, E. coli, and other bacteria known to cause stomach trouble to the compounds in white tea, 99% of the bacteria were destroyed within 24 hours. White tea, just so you know, is made from the buds and the first leaves of the plant used to make green tea and black tea, and it's less processed. So white tea,

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0: All right, Gibjard, this just in from our random intelligence files. We now know that 96% of us say we have no patience for listening to a voicemail.
1: 100%.
0: Yeah, unless you can really talk fast. I mean, I'm not interested.
1: Text me. Email me. Look, I know who called me. This is not 1986. Caller ID exists on every single phone in the world now. So I know that you called me. I have your name in my phone. And if I don't, okay, that's a different conversation. What do you have to say?
0: You know what people are using with me a lot, and I like it, is actually they're recording their voice in a text and sending it to me. Yeah,
1: sure. That's great, because if you're driving, you don't have to read it.
0: Right.
1: Also, there'll be a little transcript under it.
0: Yeah.
1: Look, in this day and age, what we want is time-shifted communication. You want to be able to communicate with somebody on your own schedule whenever it fits. And text messages, emails, these are great for that kind of stuff.
0: Yeah, doesn't your
1: phone calls not?
0: Doesn't your father-in-law? He doesn't text, right? He dictates.
1: He dictates. Okay, so he dictates voice to text, but
0: he's like 1,000 miles away.
1: I know, but I don't want him to hear.
0: This is on the radio.
1: He doesn't check what he wrote.
0: Oh, he doesn't edit it.
1: Or sometimes he will check it and he'll just be like, it's good enough. And so we get this weird thing. It's like, I'll be going Wednesday to the Eagle Ballroom, Eagle Ballroom Shower Fest. And you have to recreate the sounds and figure out exactly what he is talking about. And then you're like, oh, right. No, he's going to get his car washed. Yeah, that's what he's trying to say.
0: And he's in his 80s. He could take both of us.
1: He absolutely could.
0: Yeah.

0: Time for some job intelligence here on the John Tesh Radio Program. If you hate yours, your job, experts are now saying this could be hereditary. Turns out a lot of parents hope that their kids will be happier on the job than they were. But a study in the Journal of Applied Psychology has found that the tendency to hate your job, it runs in families. Researchers studied nearly 2,000 people and found two genetic markers linked to how satisfied people were with their jobs. One was associated with lower job satisfaction. The other was linked to higher satisfaction. Some people are biologically wired to find joy in daily tasks more easily, while others, they have a baseline tendency towards stress or dissatisfaction. You know people like this. Traits like conscientiousness and emotional stability are up to 70% hereditary and can shape how you experience work. So a previous study from the University of Notre Dame, done on twins raised together and apart, also found that job stress and satisfaction have a strong hereditary link. Workplace conditions still matter, but some people may simply be wired to get more or less satisfaction from their careers. Something to think about.
1: Intelligence for your life.
0: Coming up, there's a travel scam that's catching a lot of people off guard, and it starts with something that seems completely harmless. I'll explain next. Oh,

0: All right, my friends, I want to tell you about a travel scam that's catching a lot of people off guard. And it starts with something that seems completely harmless. Let's say your flight is delayed or canceled and you need to call the airline. So you Google the customer service number and click on one of the first results. However, according to a consumer affairs report, scammers are creating fake customer service listings that appear in online searches. And when you call, somebody answers pretending to be an airline representative. Their goal? To steal your credit card information, passport details, airline points, or other personal data. Some scammers even claim you have to pay extra fees to fix your reservation. But it's pretty easy to stay safe. Never call a phone number you find through a general internet search. Instead, use the number listed in your airline's official app, on its website, or in your confirmation email. Experts say scammers know travelers are stressed when flights are delayed or canceled, and that's exactly when people are most likely to let their guard down. So taking a few extra seconds to verify the number could save you from losing hundreds or even thousands of dollars and protect your identity at the same time. And yeah, I had no idea this was happening either.
1: Intelligence for your life.
0: And coming up as we continue, it will be relationship intel. I'm going to tell you how to get through the next fight with your partner. If you catch yourself repeating the same point, just louder, I'll explain why. That is your nervous system calling for a timeout. We'll explain all of this next.

0: Time for a little couples therapy. If you want to know the real reason couples say things they regret in a fight, it's not what they're arguing about. It's what's happening in their nervous system, apparently. It turns out when our body shifts into fight or flight mode, emotional dysregulation kicks in. That's when logic, empathy, and memory all go offline. It's why therapist Melanie Preston says the smartest move isn't to push through a fight, it's to pause. And so here are some signs that you've flipped from regulation to dysregulation. First, you're frozen, overwhelmed, or you can't think straight. You're repeating yourself, just louder. You're locked in a loop, arguing the same point without any progress. Or you can't even remember what started the fight, that's me. You're only reacting to how badly you feel. This is when you need to pause. You tell your significant other, I need 20 minutes to regulate my emotions. I'm not ending the conversation. I want to come back to it calmer. That's not avoidance, that's protecting your connection. So when you stop relating and start reacting, try to pause and talk about it. Just say, I'm going to pause. Please let me pause. You'll know what's happening when your jaw tightens, you shut down, or you start listening only to defend yourself. That's when you need the pause. Now try it.
1: Oh, there's an electrician. Just what I want. What's the number? 01227 39. Ah, missed it.
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I want to share a serious story about sleep as we continue here. If you have sleep apnea or you know somebody who does, you got to get it treated because it could save your life. We've talked about that before, but now we know it can save your marriage. This comes from a study conducted by behavioral scientist Dr. Wendy Troxell in the journal Sleep. It found that when people stuck with CPAP therapy, it's short for continuous positive airway pressure, a machine that keeps the airway open, both the patient and their partner had higher relationship satisfaction, and the benefits didn't stop there. The study also found that when sleep apnea patients had higher sleep quality, they had fewer fights with their partners. Makes sense, because when married partners get less sleep, not only are they more likely to have hostile conflicts, but they also end up with higher levels of inflammatory proteins in their blood after those fights. It's because sleep deprivation reduces the brain's ability to regulate emotion. And even mild exhaustion can make you feel more sensitive and reactive. Again, if you have sleep apnea, it could save your, if you treat it, it could save your life and your marriage.

0: Here we go with two quick health hacks you can share with your friends. First, is your skin feeling all dry and chapped, but you don't have any body lotion? Grab some olive oil. It acts as a humectant, which means it draws moisture into your skin. You can also smooth out your sandpapery heels by rubbing your feet with olive oil and slipping on a pair of cotton socks before you go to bed. And then, do you have an upset stomach? Try eating some papaya. The fruit contains an enzyme called papain, which has been shown to reduce bloat and gas and gastrointestinal upset and constipation because it soothes the digestive tract and speeds up digestion by helping to break down protein. The magic of papaya and olive oil.
1: Intelligence for your life.

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0: You know, Gib, you've heard of doom scrolling. Now there's dream scrolling. I do this. I used to do this with the Sears catalog. The average North American spends nearly 2.5 hours a day dream scrolling, which is looking at dream purchases or things that they'd like to do or own one day. Homes, dream vacations, furniture, and cars. And over 70% say it's time well spent because dream scrolling motivates them to reach their goals. What do you think? I think the danger of dream scrolling like a car is it... You can get yourself into a Lamborghini with just some payments.
1: A little bit of money now?
0: Exactly. You don't want to do that.
1: Wait, look at what those payment numbers are. I don't know that my credit score qualifies. But look, this is vision boarding. I do this all the time. I will build computers and camera rigs and all this stuff, and I'll put them into a cart, and I'll just look at them and be like, wow.
0: Oh gosh, Apple hates you.
1: That's what $50,000 would get me. All right, and then I just take it all out.
0: Yeah. People are complaining about you in the Apple boardroom. We got another abandoned cart for a $5,000 computer.
1: Exactly.
0: That's you.
1: Exactly. I do it. I mean, Zillow is not even a home purchasing website anymore. It is now just a doom scrolling, dream scrolling. I want to see what my friend paid for their house website. That's all it is. Yeah. Nobody's finding their houses anymore.
0: I used to do that in the supermarket until I got caught. I was like, I want this, I want that. And then I get the thing, and I would abandon the cart.
1: Right.
0: Until somebody called me on it.
1: Okay, said, well, that's in person.
0: You got to go put this stuff back.
1: I just do it digitally, so nobody has to deal with anything.
0: Okay, yeah. Well, you eat digitally, too. I do. It's less embarrassing. We really did. Thanks
1: for coming to our therapy session, everybody.
0: I feel much better.

0: decision making and sleep here on the John Tesh program. Welcome to Intelligence for Your Life. And if you have a problem you need to solve or something you're mulling over, we want you to sleep on it. This comes from memory optimization expert and our friend Jim Quick, author of Limitless, Upgrade Your Brain, Learn Anything Faster, and Unlock Your Exceptional Life. He says our brains are incredibly active while we're sleeping, processing the day's events. And Quick has found you could use that to your advantage when it comes to problem solving. Simply focus on an issue before going to bed. It might be a disagreement you're having with your spouse or a problem you're trying to solve at work. And then keep a journal handy to write down any thoughts or dreams you remember right after you wake up. Quick goes on to say, the solution may be embedded in what you write down. And even if an answer doesn't come to you, recalling your dreams is a way to improve your memory on its own.
1: Intelligence for Your Life with John Tesh.
0: Coming up, training your sense of smell could actually help protect your brain from cognitive decline. And the exercise takes less than a minute. I'll take you through it next. I tried hard.

0: Fascinating piece from our Intelligence for Health files to share with you. Did you know that losing your sense of smell, it's often one of the earliest warning signs of Alzheimer's and Parkinson's disease, sometimes appearing a decade before other symptoms? And about 90% of people with early stage Parkinson's and 85% with early stage Alzheimer's have some problem with their sense of smell. Now, there is good news. Training your nose may actually help protect your brain. Nicholas Rowan is an ear, nose, and throat doctor at Johns Hopkins. He says unlike most cranial nerves, your olfactory nerve can regenerate. And smell training is one way to do this. Just spend about 20 seconds intentionally smelling a few different scents once or twice a day. Researchers often recommend rose, lemon, eucalyptus, and clove. But your morning coffee, freshly cut grass, or herbs from the garden work as well. And by repeatedly sniffing different scents, you can boost neuroplasticity, which is the brain's ability to build new connections. And that is going to help improve your overall cognitive function, even if you don't have a problem with your sense of smell. You can even buy smell training kits online. I've seen these. It's so effective that the scientists at UC Berkeley say doing that for 1 or 2 minutes a day can cut your risk of memory problems by up to 50%.
1: Now that's intelligence for your life.
0: Coming up, what's the latest relationship trend among young couples? Seeing a therapist, even for couples that are just dating. We'll look at why couples therapy is on the rise right now. Next.

0: Well, I didn't see this one coming. We now know the latest trend for younger adults, that would be Generation Z and millennials, is couples therapy. They love it, apparently. Do you? Facebook.com/John Tesh for a comment. And by the way, it's not just for married couples anymore, this therapy, or those thinking about marriage. Young couples, they're getting therapy after only a few months of dating. So the dating app Hinge found out through their results of a survey, 97% of their users prefer to date somebody who actively takes care of their mental health. A large percentage of today's young couples also say they don't want to let minor annoyances, disagreements, and resentments build up for years until they trigger a breakup. So they're turning to therapy to build stronger connections, develop better communication, and to solidify the relationships they care about. Listen to this. Psychologist Jessica January Bear says, young people consider therapy something to be proud of, not a last-ditch effort to save a failing relationship. Today's young couples see therapy as a part of basic life maintenance. And the numbers prove it. The American Psychological Association saying over a third of millennials and Gen Zers have sought counseling.
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0: little beauty and wellness intel to share with you. Ladies, for you, you want to look younger, longer? Then experts say slather sunscreen on your neck every day, even when it's cloudy. It's because the skin on the front of our neck is thin, like the skin on our face, so it's more easily damaged by the sun. And a wrinkly neck, it's a dead giveaway of a person's age and one area that's hard to treat with plastic surgery. But according to dermatologist Dr. Doris Day, women who wear sunscreen on a regular basis on their necks have 24% fewer signs of aging on the neck, including deep wrinkles. Bottom line is easy on this. Of course, you want to put on sunscreen every day, but don't forget the neck.
1: IFYL. Intelligence for your life.

to me. Well, how about this? We now know the generation that grew up on iTunes is getting into something people who grew up in the 1980s and 90s like me listen to, cassette tapes. Big music stars are releasing new music on cassettes, and people love how nostalgic it sounds with the hissing that comes through. Last year, cassette sales reached their highest level in 15 years. And most of the people buying cassettes and putting out albums on cassette weren't even alive when they were the main music format. Fans of cassettes say they're easier to carry around. They cost about half as much as a vinyl record. And retailers, including Best Buy and Urban Outfitters, have been selling retro cassette players and boom boxes. In fact, demand has been so strong, there was recently a shortage of the magnetic ribbon needed to make cassette tapes. Yeah, but people like having something physical they can hold. Me too, which you can't do with digital music files.

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0: Leaf blowers are controversial, Gib. I hate them.
1: Yes.
0: They're loud. They're often gas-powered, but they're a necessary evil, right? Well, a real time saver, maybe. Fitness researcher David Powell says no. Powell says the typical homeowner saves no more time using a leaf blower over a good old-fashioned leaf rake. I have a feeling you do this. Raking is better for you since you're working a dozen muscle groups in the process. If that's too much work, just mow over them. Research from Michigan State found mowing over all those leaves will give you healthier grass next spring. What's that, mulch?
1: Yeah, it turns into the mulch. By the way, don't throw away your if you have the little the thing that takes the catches all of the detritus from your mower, save that and use it to create mulch and compost, because that's a great starter for you to be able to refertilize and re-establish a healthy lawn in the spring. The sound of the blower is too much. I understand, especially if you're a commercial level gardener and you're going from spot to spot and you got different surfaces, absolutely use them, but they're so loud and invasive, and people that work in audio like us, it's really, really irritating to have to deal with that.
0: Quick reminder, today's crossword puzzle of a word of the day is detritus. That's detritus.
1: Just trash. It's all the leavings.
0: We could have said trash.

Big L International. The heart and soul of rock and roll. With the greatest tracks of all time. Turn it up loud.

0: There's a new study from UC San Diego on pain, and I want to share it with you. John Tesh here on Intelligence for Your Life. For chronic pain, they're recommending mindful meditation. Now, the folks in San Diego, the researchers, applied painful heat to people's legs in their study. But when those study subjects used mindfulness practices, they experienced far less pain. Brain scans showed that the areas of the brain that respond to pain didn't light up like they normally do. Now, if you're not sure how to be fully mindful, it's as simple as sitting still for a minute and really focusing on what you're seeing and hearing, noticing sounds, colors, noticing your breathing pattern. So try this. Set a 1 minute timer on your phone. And then anytime you see something that draws your interest, like how the light plays on the wall or the sound of a bird outside, just turn on the timer. You focus on your breath along with what you see, hear, or feel for 1 minute. The scientists say that type of meditation can help with your pain.
1: Now that's intelligence for your life.
0: And coming up, a best-selling psychologist says one of the best things we can do for our mental health is to make fewer decisions. I'll explain why more choice tends to make us anxious and unhappy. That's next. Today.

0: So every day we make dozens of decisions, dozens and dozens of decisions, right? From what to eat for lunch to what to watch on Netflix. But endless choice, we now know, can chip away at our mental health. This is the latest from psychologist Dr. Barry Schwartz, who wrote one of my favorite books, The Paradox of Choice. He says having more options will make people anxious, indecisive, and surprisingly less happy with what they ultimately pick. These studies prove it. When it comes to 401k retirement accounts, the more options a company gave employees, the less likely employees were to sign up. Another study found that grocery store shoppers bought fewer jars of jam when they were presented with 24 flavors instead of just 6. And in a classroom study, students were more likely to complete an extra credit assignment when they were only given 6 topics to choose from instead of 30. I've had this experience myself when I was trying to decide which Snapple to purchase. This is because our brains actually don't like making decisions because it requires more energy. And it's why Dr. Schwartz recommends limiting your choices when you can. Like if you find a shirt you like, buy it in multiple colors and delegate decision making to people you trust. Meanwhile, if you're looking to buy a new phone, find a friend who's happy with theirs and buy that one.
1: Intelligence for your life.
0: And coming up, for generations, we've been told the ideal human body temperature is 98.6 degrees Fahrenheit, and that if your temperature is any higher or lower, it signals a health problem. But a new study says it's time to revise that thinking because the average human temperature is changing. I'll tell you what the new temperature standard is and why it's changing.

0: Pop quiz time here on the John Tesh program. What's the ideal human body temperature? Do you know what it is? For generations, we've been told it's 98.6 degrees Fahrenheit, right? Or exactly 37 degrees Celsius. In fact, those numbers are so universally accepted, they're highlighted on most thermometers. But according to new research from Stanford, the average human body temperature is gradually cooling. In fact, a healthy woman born today can expect her body to run about half a degree cooler than women born a generation ago. And a boy born today will have a body that runs a full degree cooler than their father's, or 97.5 degrees Fahrenheit on average. What's going on? Humans are less active than ever. After all, over the past 200 years, we've increasingly spent less time outdoors, for example, and more time getting cozy inside our homes. We've also transitioned from jobs that involved actively making things with our hands to ones that mostly involve sitting behind desks. Researchers say the upshot is we're burning less energy compared to our ancestors, so our bodies are adapting to a lower metabolic rate. And since our metabolism is linked to our body temperature, the bottom line is simple. Our average core temperature is getting cooler.
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0: All right, my intelligent friends, do you try to do a good deed or two every day? Then you're probably less stressed than most people. This is according to the latest research from Yale University. They found that acts of kindness, from holding the door for somebody to bringing in the trash barrels from the street for your elderly neighbor, it can make you calmer and happier immediately and even long term. In their study, people rated their stress on a daily basis. When they worked in kind gestures during stressful days, they had much less tension and better moods. That's because when we help others, it gives us a sense of purpose and it puts our own troubles into perspective.
1: Online at intelligenceforyourlife.com.

All right, my intelligent friends, do you need a shot of courage to do something brave, like give a speech or go down a zip line on vacation? I'm headed for that soon. According to new research in the journal Scientific Reports, your snack of choice should be something sour, including lemons, perhaps grapefruit or sour cherries, or even Sour Patch Kids candy. Researchers say there's a psychological component at play here, since we tend to associate certain flavors with specific emotions and moods. Think about it. Sweet foods usually remind us of fun events like birthdays. Bitter foods tap into the primal part of our brain. It makes us more cautious and alert in case the bitterness comes from poison. And with sour foods, the researchers found we tend to associate those with feeling adventurous and taking chances. So, before a speech, try sipping lemon water or snacking on sour cherries before skydiving. It could make a huge difference, say the experts.

0: Oh, a plumber's van. Ah, just what I need. What's the number? 012734. Oh, missed it.
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0: All right, Gibbs. So what word do you struggle with? I actually have trouble with...
1: I'm sorry.
0: Oh, gosh. No. I was talking about like croissant or acai or schedule or Porsche or genre. I've always... This is really bad for me because I was a news reporter for so many years. I've always had a hard time with... I can't even say it. Political. me and Tom Brokaw.
1: Yeah, Brokaw. Also, I can't... And the Achille Laurel. You can't say the Achille Laurel.
0: Do you have a word that's a problem?
1: I have a hard time saying both. I always say it like bowl, T-H, instead of both.
0: Oh, both.
1: You didn't even know what word I was saying. I say both. I'm not Canadian, but I say both instead of both. I can't say both.
0: The top words, a few of the top words that people say are hard. I mentioned croissant, acai, schedule, Porsche. Oh, yeah, because it's like Porsche or Porsche.
1: Yeah.
0: Genre, gyroscope, Worcestershire.
1: Yeah. Okay, Worcestershire is fair. Yeah.
0: Massachusetts, that's fair.
1: Is it?
0: Yeah, Massachusetts hard. Yeah. Hierarchy. These aren't that hard.
1: I mean, you're a professional.
0: Political is horrible.
1: You're a professional broadcaster. None of these should be hard. You know,
0: but they are.
1: I know, exactly. Yeah. They're hard for a lot of people. I think nobody knows how to say croissant because they don't want to be pretentious and say it correctly.
0: Yeah.
1: And so they say croissant. And then they feel dumb for saying it. So everybody kind of lives in that middle ground where they're
0: croissant,
1: just like,
0: yeah.
1: Croissant.
0: Oh, you remember when the guy that we know, that Doug, went into Starbucks and he said, I'd like a grande or something like that. And the guy looked at him, the barista looked at him and said, are you trying to say grande? He almost punched the guy in the face.
1: And that's when he started going to Dunkin'.

0: Peace.
1: Very good day to you. Welcome along. It is Pump Up the 90s and a touch of 2000s. I'm Jeff Dorsey, going to be in the deck chair for the next 60 minutes. So we open up with Sweden's Roxette, Dress for Success, and then How Bizarre by OMC, Australia's Finest. Right, what have we got? I'll tell you, we've got the best of British. We've got some indie days. We've got some alternative rock. Got some bangers and got some Britpop. And if you want to get in touch, please do so. The email is the quickest route. It is to chunkyjeff@gmail.com, chunkyjeff@gmail.com, or you can get me on WhatsApp 077 844 89 469. So we've got a story behind the song as well, comes from Blur, a couple of dance anthems, load of good material coming your way. Right, let's give you this to start with, Suede.

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1: Right, now what I do is to get involved in this. It's a feature that we have, Best of British, waving a flag for British music. It could be a song, it could be an artist, it could be a solo artist or a group. And all you've got to do, drop us an email to chunkyjeff@gmail.com. Just mark it Best of British and I will endeavour to do it for you. So today's come from the one that, if you're down to your local pub and you'd had a few sherbets, Charlene Spiteri, along with Texas, here.

0: What? That's the terrific Chemical Brothers there and Setting Sun. Not sure if that's a version that's got Noel Gallagher on it, but it might well be. You're listening to the Pump Up the 90s and A Touch of 2000s. And if you want to get in touch, please do so. The email is chunkyjeff@gmail.com. Right, what about some Grey Matter turning?
1: Premiership Pop Quiz. Now, here's Jeff Dorset.
0: Yes, hope we find you fit and well. Three questions for you. Give the answers in about 30 minutes' time. So, question number one. Peter Buck was a member of which US band? Peter Buck was a member of which US band? Question number two is a lyric. I want to know the artist and the song. This is the line. Words are very unnecessary. They can do so much harm. Words are very unnecessary. They can do so much harm. Who's the artist? What is the song? And question number three. No Diggity was an R&B hit for whom? No Diggity was an R&B hit, but for whom?

0: song that is. Originally done by David McWilliams, and it was never a hit then, but it was a huge pirate radio hit. Caroline and Radio London and all the guys were playing it a lot there, but it was never a hit. It was re-released so many different times. Should have been a smash for David McWilliams. Anyway, that's Mark Almond doing The Days of Pearly Spencer. And if you want one that got away, all you've got to do, drop us an email to the usual email address. It is chunkyjeff@gmail.com.
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0: Right, now we'll give you the backstory to a particular hit, and this week it's a song that made number two in 1997, ironically called Song 2 by Blur, from the album Blur. The title was nowhere in the song, and known by fans as the Woo-Hoo song. It was a way for Blur to introduce live performances, and that's how they got started there. Loud guitars, cryptic lyrics were always in there. Blur have made it in England, but never really caught on in America. Band wrote it to make fun of the grunge music scene. More of that coming later. Anyway, story on the song.

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1: Right, and this one comes from the magical Gillespie along with Primal Scream. It's going to be our indie gem here. Where you ready, goes? Loaded!
2: Just what is it that you want to do?
3: Well, we want to be free. We want to be free to do what we want to do. And we want to get loaded. And we want to have a good time. And that's what we're going to do.
4: Well, wait, baby, let's go.
3: We're going to have a good time. We're going to have a party.

0: still sounds great. Bit of indie action there. The wonderful Primal Scream and Loaded. Right, we're going to go with a double decker here on Pump Up the 90s and a Touch of 2000s. We could have done this all different ways. This is actually Britpop at its very, very best, but it's also a double decker involving the wonderful Hacienda. So this is what we're going to do right here, right now, as we give you Stone Roses and Happy Mondays.
1: 1990s, Jeff Dorsett. Who is your star from the Britpop era and a song that means

the 90s and a touch of 2000s. And as promised, we're going to get right into a double-decker involving the Hacienda and Britpop.

0: alternative rock in the 90s, Come As You Are, the wonderful Nirvana. Right, just ahead of an interview with Dodgy, before we get there, let's give you the answer to the quiz. Question number one, Peter Buck was in which US band? REM is the name of the band. Question number two is a lyric. I want to know the artist and the song. This is the line I gave you. Words are very unnecessary. They can do so much harm. Who is it? What is it? Is Depeche Mode doing Enjoy the Silence? And question number three, No Diggity was an R&B hit for whom? Dr. Dre. So if you've got all those, give yourselves a pat on the back. Now, it's always important to know where people have started. And the same with Dodgy. How did they get started? So how did you come to meet up with Nigel and Andy to form Dodgy?
1: Well, Nigel, I was in a band, school band, essentially, because I was one of the only kids that played drums in my school. And so I got asked to be in different bands, and it was with older kids. And I was in a band, and we were looking for a new singer. And I know we put an advert in the... I was in Bromsgrove at the time,
0: yeah,
1: which is sort of south of Birmingham.
0: Yeah, I know.
1: And it was something like the best band in the world require the best singer in the world. Something silly like
0: understated,
1: that.
0: Yes.
1: And Nigel turned up, and, you know, Nigel's like 6'2". And at the time, I mean, he was wearing leather trousers and leather waistcoat.
0: Yes.
1: He had short, blonde, spiky... I mean, he looked like Billy.

0: Idol. I mean, you don't have to be a fan of Billy Idol to appreciate that Billy Style. Idol had a good look.
1: He did, then, didn't he? Style,
0: certainly
1: yeah.
0: in the mid-80s, you know.
1: Yeah.
0: And Nigel just looked incredible, you know, and he had this voice that was great. And me and him hit it off very much straight away over our love of Vervet Infected, which was an album that we both loved.
1: Oh, right.
0: And then me and him bonded more than me and the guitarist in the band had bonded.
1: Yeah.
0: And then we went off, and that was the start of our journey. That would have been back in 1986.

0: people on the left,
1: what bam boogie.
0: All the people on the right,
1: boogaloo.
0: All the people on the left,
1: what bam boogie.
0: All the people on the right,
1: boogaloo.
0: All the people on the left,
1: what bam boogie.
0: All the people on the right,

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0: There's an electrician, just what I want. What's the number? 01227 39.
1: Ah!
0: Missed it.
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0: From Feature Story News in New York, I'm Mitch McCann with the Week in Review. A United Nations fact-finding mission has reported there are reasonable grounds to believe the United States committed war crimes in Iran, including a strike on a school in the southern city of Minab. The finding comes as U.S. President Donald Trump said the war was hopefully toward the end, though the U.S. House of Representatives has voted for a third time to halt the conflict, with Republicans in battleground districts backing the measure. President Trump is said to want to prevent any escalation before November's midterm elections. James Goodison has more from Washington.
1: Now, the reasoning for that is effectively President Trump wants a holding pattern to be in place in the Middle East until after the midterm elections. He does not want to see an escalation in the Middle East that then would lead to an economic shock for American public when it comes to gas and oil prices that could further dampen his chances of his party doing well in the midterm elections.
0: NATO's most senior military commanders have been meeting in Copenhagen to follow up on commitments made at the alliance's summit in the Turkish capital Ankara in July, where allies pledged 70 billion euros, around $77 billion, in military equipment, assistance and training for Ukraine. The two-day gathering of chiefs of defence from all 32 allied nations is the first military committee conference since the Ankara summit, with discussions focused on strengthening collective deterrence and supporting Kiev. The meeting comes against a backdrop of questions over the future scale of the United States' military presence in Europe after Washington signaled its intention to reduce conventional support as European allies increase their own capabilities. William Densolo reports.
2: It's an opportunity to reflect on the situation in Ukraine, where Ukraine sees itself as increasingly vulnerable to Russian airstrikes as it sees its air defences depleted. This is a concern shared in Europe as well, especially when it comes to the threat posed by Russian hybrid attacks. There have been several of these perceived incidences in recent days, something that both NATO and the European Union says it urgently needs to address.
0: Polling stations have opened across Russia's Far East, marking the start of 3 days of voting for all 450 seats in the State Duma, the first parliamentary election since Moscow launched its full-scale invasion of Ukraine in 2022. Around 111 million people are eligible to vote, with Russian President Vladimir Putin's United Russia Party facing no genuine opposition after the only anti-war party, Yabloka, was barred from the ballot. Ukraine has condemned the holding of the vote in Russian-controlled parts of its territory as illegal. Daria Bondarchuk reports from Moscow.
3: Security measures are especially tight in regions that Russia calls its new territories, Donetsk, Luhansk, Kherson and Zaporizhia, which are conducting parliamentary elections for the first time as part of the Russian Federation. Elections are taking place as active fighting between Russia and Ukraine continue.
0: From Feature Story News in New York, I'm Mitch McCann, and that was the Week in Review.

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0: I'm a Plymouth dealer, a dealin' man. And right now I'm giving the best deal ever on that new Plymouth Barracuda.
1: Hey, man, the name of the Plymouth Fastback is the Barracuda.
0: I can't pronounce Barracuda.
1: Yeah, well, look, man, try this. Say back.
0: Back.
1: Ra.
0: Ra.
1: Coo.
0: Coo.
1: Da.
0: Da.
1: Now put it all together.
0: Baba, ra, ra, coo, coo, da, da.
1: Well, it ain't Barracuda, man, but I think we got a hit record.

0: From Feature Story News in New York, I'm Mitch McCann with the Week in Review. A United Nations fact-finding mission has reported there are reasonable grounds to believe the United States committed war crimes in Iran, including a strike on a school in the southern city of Minab. The finding comes as US President Donald Trump said the war was hopefully toward the end, though the US House of Representatives has voted for a third time to halt the conflict, with Republicans in battleground districts backing the measure. President Trump is said to want to prevent any escalation before November's midterm elections. James Goodison has more from Washington.
1: Now, the reasoning for that is effectively President Trump wants a holding pattern to be in place in the Middle East until after the midterm elections. He does not want to see an escalation in the Middle East that then would lead to an economic shock for American public when it comes to gas and oil prices that could further dampen his chances of his party doing well in the midterm elections.
0: NATO's most senior military commanders have been meeting in Copenhagen to follow up on commitments made at the alliance's summit in the Turkish capital Ankara in July, where allies pledged 70 billion euros, around $77 billion, in military equipment, assistance and training for Ukraine. The two-day gathering of chiefs of defence from all 32 allied nations is the first military committee conference since the Ankara summit, with discussions focused on strengthening collective deterrence and supporting Kiev. The meeting comes against a backdrop of questions over the future scale of the United States' military presence in Europe after Washington signaled its intention to reduce conventional support as European allies increase their own capabilities. William Densilo reports.
2: It's an opportunity to reflect on the situation in Ukraine, where Ukraine sees itself as increasingly vulnerable to Russian airstrikes as it sees its air defences depleted. This is a concern shared in Europe as well, especially when it comes to the threat posed by Russian hybrid attacks. There have been several of these perceived incidences in recent days, something that both NATO and the European Union says it urgently needs to address.
0: Polling stations have opened across Russia's Far East, marking the start of 3 days of voting for all 450 seats in the State Duma, the first parliamentary election since Moscow launched its full-scale invasion of Ukraine in 2022. Around 111 million people are eligible to vote, with Russian President Vladimir Putin's United Russia Party facing no genuine opposition after the only anti-war party, Yabloka, was barred from the ballot. Ukraine has condemned the holding of the vote in Russian-controlled parts of its territory as illegal. Daria Bondarchuk reports from Moscow.
3: Security measures are especially tight in regions that Russia calls its new territories, Donetsk, Luhansk, Kherson and Zaporizhia, which are conducting parliamentary elections for the first time as part of the Russian Federation. Elections are taking place as active fighting between Russia and Ukraine continue.
0: From Feature Story News in New York, I'm Mitch McCann, and that was the Week in Review.

0: Oh no, not again. Where's the electrician's number?
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0: From Feature Story News in New York, I'm Mitch McCann with the Week in Review. A United Nations fact-finding mission has reported there are reasonable grounds to believe the United States committed war crimes in Iran, including a strike on a school in the southern city of Minab. The finding comes as US President Donald Trump said the war was hopefully toward the end, though the US House of Representatives has voted for a third time to halt the conflict, with Republicans in battleground districts backing the measure. President Trump is said to want to prevent any escalation before November's midterm elections. James Goodison has more from Washington.
1: Now, the reasoning for that is effectively President Trump wants a holding pattern to be in place in the Middle East until after the midterm elections. He does not want to see an escalation in the Middle East that then would lead to an economic shock for American public when it comes to gas and oil prices that could further dampen his chances of his party doing well in the midterm elections.
0: NATO's most senior military commanders have been meeting in Copenhagen to follow up on commitments made at the alliance's summit in the Turkish capital Ankara in July, where allies pledged 70 billion euros, around $77 billion, in military equipment, assistance and training for Ukraine. The two-day gathering of chiefs of defence from all 32 allied nations is the first military committee conference since the Ankara summit, with discussions focused on strengthening collective deterrence and supporting Kiev. The meeting comes against a backdrop of questions over the future scale of the United States' military presence in Europe after Washington signaled its intention to reduce conventional support as European allies increase their own capabilities. William Densilo reports.
2: It's an opportunity to reflect on the situation in Ukraine, where Ukraine sees itself as increasingly vulnerable to Russian airstrikes as it sees its air defences depleted. This is a concern shared in Europe as well, especially when it comes to the threat posed by Russian hybrid attacks. There have been several of these perceived incidences in recent days, something that both NATO and the European Union says it urgently needs to address.
0: Polling stations have opened across Russia's Far East, marking the start of 3 days of voting for all 450 seats in the State Duma, the first parliamentary election since Moscow launched its full-scale invasion of Ukraine in 2022. Around 111 million people are eligible to vote, with Russian President Vladimir Putin's United Russia Party facing no genuine opposition after the only anti-war party, Yabloka, was barred from the ballot. Ukraine has condemned the holding of the vote in Russian-controlled parts of its territory as illegal. Daria Bondarchuk reports from Moscow.
3: Security measures are especially tight in regions that Russia calls its new territories, Donetsk, Luhansk, Kherson and Zaporizhia, which are conducting parliamentary elections for the first time as part of the Russian Federation. Elections are taking place as active fighting between Russia and Ukraine continue.
0: From Feature Story News in New York, I'm Mitch McCann, and that was the Week in Review.

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from Downpatrick, stopping off at St. John's Point. Out all day bird watching, and the crack is good. Stopped off at Strangford Lock early in the morning. Drove through Shigley, taking pictures and on to Killalea. Stopping for Sunday papers at the Lacal district, just before Coney Island. On and on over the hill to Hourglass and the Jam Jar. Autumn sunshine, magnificent and all shining through. Stop off at Hourglass for a couple of jars of mussels and some potted herrings in case we get famished before dinner. On and on, over the hill and the crack is good. Heading towards Coney Island. I look at the side of your face. Sunlight comes streaming through the window in the autumn sunshine. And all in all, time going to Coney Island, I'm thinking, wouldn't it be great if it was like this all the time?

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0: 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Ah, just what I need. What's the number? 012-7384. Oh, missed it.
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0: From Feature Story News in New York, I'm Mitch McCann with the Week in Review. A United Nations fact-finding mission has reported there are reasonable grounds to believe the United States committed war crimes in Iran, including a strike on a school in the southern city of Minab. The finding comes as U.S. President Donald Trump said the war was hopefully toward the end, though the U.S. House of Representatives has voted for a third time to halt the conflict, with Republicans in battleground districts backing the measure. President Trump is said to want to prevent any escalation before November's midterm elections. James Goodison has more from Washington.
1: Now, the reasoning for that is effectively President Trump wants a holding pattern to be in place in the Middle East until after the midterm elections. He does not want to see an escalation in the Middle East that then would lead to an economic shock for American public when it comes to gas and oil prices that could further dampen his chances of his party doing well in the midterm elections.
0: NATO's most senior military commanders have been meeting in Copenhagen to follow up on commitments made at the alliance's summit in the Turkish capital Ankara in July, where allies pledged 70 billion euros, around $77 billion, in military equipment, assistance and training for Ukraine. The two-day gathering of chiefs of defence from all 32 allied nations is the first military committee conference since the Ankara summit, with discussions focused on strengthening collective deterrence and supporting Kiev. The meeting comes against a backdrop of questions over the future scale of the United States' military presence in Europe after Washington signaled its intention to reduce conventional support as European allies increase their own capabilities. William Densilo reports.
2: It's an opportunity to reflect on the situation in Ukraine, where Ukraine sees itself as increasingly vulnerable to Russian airstrikes as it sees its air defences depleted. This is a concern shared in Europe as well, especially when it comes to the threat posed by Russian hybrid attacks. There have been several of these perceived incidences in recent days, something that both NATO and the European Union says it urgently needs to address.
0: Polling stations have opened across Russia's Far East, marking the start of 3 days of voting for all 450 seats in the State Duma, the first parliamentary election since Moscow launched its full-scale invasion of Ukraine in 2022. Around 111